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1: Yo, X, October baseball is officially here, and Yankees fans have something to talk about all weekend. They just swept Boston out of the wild card round.
2: Bro, don't talk to me about this. I'm in my feelings about this. So you already know, Yankee fans, yep, they're going to be, you know, unbearable now.
1: 9-2 in game two, Cody Bellinger drove in four, and New York did it without an injured Aaron Judge.
3: We know, and they rubbed that one in our faces. 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We'll see how that goes.
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2: I got some Usher on the way, Karol G's on the way, Dua Lipa, Bruno Mars, and some Katy Perry. Right now, we getting started with some Tame Impala, Jenny. Yeah, this one's called Dracula. You know it, baby. It's the On The Move Mix Down. The morning.

0: Nothing.
1: I'll never forget when that happened to you, man. We had to do the radio show for like a month with a bunch of different special guests just to keep this thing going. Because, you know, my boy Enrique had to get that vocal rest, too. It's our tools.
0: Exactly.
1: It's like a mechanic showing up to the shop with no tools.
0: And sometimes you don't realize you're abusing them. You got to hydrate. You got to really
1: be careful. Matter of fact, shut up, man.
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Kiss 108, Boston's number one hit music station. Happy Saturday night, Boston. That was my girl right there, Adela, with Nicole Kidman. If you don't like that song, I literally don't believe you. It is so much fun. And guess what, Boston? We're going to be hearing it live at Kiss 108's Jingle Ball.

Kiss 108, it's Olivia. What's up, Austin? Not only is the best time of the year coming around, Jingle Ball season, but also it is football season. We are back, baby. The Patriots are taking on the Buffalo Bills Sunday at 1 p.m. in Buffalo. For just

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1: What's up, Boston? It's Olivia on Kiss 108. Now, I want you to take a second, turn up the volume, and listen to these lyrics, okay? Because they hit deep. Somber right here with my body is ready. Get ready to see him at Kiss 108's Jingle Ball.

Kiss 108, that was Taylor Swift with I Knew It, I Knew You from Toy Story 5. And we got her ex-boyfriend right here, Harry Styles, with American Girls. Interestingly enough, one of Taylor Swift's other ex-boyfriends, John Mayer, was at Harry Styles' show the other night at Madison Square Garden. Oh, my gosh.

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Kiss 108's Jingle Ball 2026, presented by Capital One. 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

Kiss 108, it's Olivia Boston. I don't know about you, but my millennial dreams are coming true. Miss Hilary Duff. Yes, I'm going to repeat that. Hilary Duff is performing at Kiss 108's Jingle Ball on December 13th. And if you see me in the pit crying, honestly, yes, you did. Because this is literally what dreams are made of.

Kiss 108, Boston's number one hit music station. My girl Olivia Rodrigo is bringing the Unravel Tour to the TD Garden on October 15th, 17th, and 18th, okay? 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

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Boston, we did it again. Kiss 108's Jingle Ball is sold out. But don't worry, if you didn't get your tickets, win them on Monday morning with Billy and Lisa at 7:10.

108, Boston's number one hit music station. It's Olivia here, and every time I hear this song, it just punches me in the gut. Oh my gosh, the lyrics are insane. Here's Somber with My Body Isn't Ready. Get ready to hear him sing it at Kiss 108's Jingle Ball. Yeah.

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1: 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What did we think of that one? 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

0: 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I have been a Boston girl my whole entire life, going to Jingle Ball since I was a baby girl. Now, let me just say one of my favorite things is that Jingle Ball always lands on my birthday weekend, and I have spent so many of my birthdays at Jingle Ball, and I couldn't ask for anything better.
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0: From WBZ News Radio in Boston, this is New England Weekend. Each week right here, we come together and talk about all the topics important to you and the place where you live. Thanks for tuning in this week. I'm Nicole Davis. Now, when you're out and about these days or even at home, analog clocks are just not around as often as they used to be as everything moves to digital. We're also focusing more on our smartwatches and phones. Those old analog timepieces, though, are far more than just a clock. Often they're works of art. Many of the best were made right here centuries ago in Massachusetts by a local family, the Willards. And for years, dozens of their clocks, along with lots of family memories, have been on display at the Willard House and Clock Museum in Grafton. Now the museum's got a huge gift on the way, and they're hoping the public can help them rally and get set up to accept it so they can preserve this history well into the future. Joining us now on the show is the museum's executive director, Robert C. Cheney. This is a man who is no stranger to keeping time. You've likely actually seen him on TV on PBS Antiques Roadshow appraising clocks, but he's also a consultant here. He's a lecturer, a third-generation clockmaker. He knows his stuff. Robert, we're happy to have you here with us. Thanks for joining the show. Let's begin here, of course, with the history of the Willard House Museum. Tell us about the family, the Willards, and how they got into clockmaking in the first place.
1: Sure. Well, the Willards first appeared as clockmakers in the 1760s, although they had a house of some sort. Some people say it was a one-room shack. Since 1718, in a part of Grafton on the maps, it's called Wildcat Swamp. So I would imagine it was relatively inexpensive acreage. And interestingly enough, as the decades wore by from their first ownership of part of land there to several generations, they had owned about 40 some odd acres of land. And today, the Willard House and Clock Museum owns every bit of that land that was once owned by the Willard clockmaking family, and added a few acres, about 10 additional acres. So we have the original property plus 10. So by the, I guess, the third generation, since it was first, since Willard first came to town in roughly 1718, there were several generations later, Willard, who they all seemed to give birth to 12 children, so they were very prolific in the recreation
0: facility. Back then.
1: Yeah, and many of them seemed to be named Benjamin to start off with, so the Willards were quite prolific in that area. And quite confusing to try to sort them out too after a while. But the point is that eventually Willards were born, a family of 12 children, including four children, Benjamin, Simon, Ephraim, and Aaron. Who by 1743, this was the first birth of these group of children, and they all, through one measure or another, became clockmakers. That's not an easy thing to do in the mid-18th century in Wildcat Swamp, because it's you know, clockmaking is generally a sort of a not really a rural thing. Because it relies heavily on international knowledge and international masters of the trade who have settled there for a long time and taken on apprentices. But, you know, in a rural community, it's a little tough to have that sort of continuity. But anyway, sprinkled among planting crops and milking cows and raising chickens and all that sort of thing. The Willards, all four of them at one point or another, were introduced to the field of clockmaking. And the first clock by probably the most famous of the Willard clockmakers, Simon Willard, was produced about 1768, approximately. Okay. And We have examples of those very early clocks, a couple of them at the museum today. And they're very primitive, very simple things by way of clockmaking, but they do show a rural craftsman who is, attempting to set up business, in a rural community with whatever he had available by way of training and materials to help him and equipment and so on, tools. So that's kind of the way it got started, with the older brother Benjamin and then Simon, who became the most famous of them, and then Aaron and Ephraim, who all kind of went into their own separate areas of it. Benjamin, the oldest, I think he liked the bottle quite a lot, because there's not a lot known about him other than he's always seemingly involved in some sort of litigation and is sometimes facing jail time.
0: Oh.
1: And he, there's clocks by him known, and they're enough of a varied design and construction to say that, not sure that he really made those, or did he barter a clock and get his name put on them, or some sort of method that we can't quite put our fingers on. But he died.

0: by 1805. So, and we have Simon, who kind of worked in the family workshop there until about 1780, at which time he started to get his fingers into the environs of Boston, namely Roxbury, where he eventually moved and kind of set up his business there. And there, the whole world opened up to him by being near the international seaport. He found out that there were perhaps a little different ways of manufacturing clocks that could generate more income and could service the world rather than service the local farmers in Grafton. And Aaron and Ephraim, Aaron having the most production of the entire group, Ephraim having perhaps the least production of the entire group, you know, they also settled in that area and did their own thing in one way or another. But getting back to Simon, and at the museum we have Simon's portrait. We have a number of items that belong to Simon. The museum is far more than just a clock museum. It's kind of an aggregation of property of the Willards as well, which makes it a heck of a lot more interesting.
1: I feel like you're all just starting over again in a way with this capital campaign, because you're talking about really giving the museum a boost to set it up for success in the 21st century. So I'd love to hear your plans for the museum, what the aim is here, and what you need from people.
0: Well, through my 35 or 30, close to 40 years of self-employment, I was a full-time clock restorer, and I had some very interesting clients from the top of industry all the way down to local farmers, and some of the greatest Willard clocks and clocks by other makers have traveled through my hands on keeping these masterpieces going through the years. And during that time, I also, to support myself a little better than the humble wages of a clockmaker, I became a high-level dealer as well. So I sold some of the greatest examples of Willard clocks and other makers in America who were famous for one degree or another. And in selling these masterpiece-level New England and American clocks primarily, I got to meet some very interesting people and throughout the country. And one of them was a fellow from Texas by the name of Charles Gricker. And Charles got started with just about collecting anything, you know, and he collected cars at one point. He collected jewels at one point. He collected all manner of things. He became a very good client of mine, having an interest in clocks, but and having heard about the Willard clocks, but have not ever acquired one. So I got a phone call one day in the late afternoon, and he said that he'd like to come to see me. In fact, he was in my neighborhood. So he came to visit and eventually put in the back of his van with the aid of an assistant, a lovely Simon Willard 8-day clock or grandfather clock. And off he went. He said that now I have one. I don't need any more. I just wanted an example. And that was about 100 clocks later, where he was still a good friend and client of mine. And not that I sold him every single one of those 100 clocks, but I played a vital role in most of them. And he began to think, with my prodding, now what am I going to do with all these clocks?
1: He didn't think about that beforehand, of course. It's like, oh, now
0: no,
1: what?
0: No, they know collectors never do. But no. I said to him over the last 20

0: we figured out the natural flow of things for the impending display, and it was just a matter of continuing with the design plans and continuing with kind of a time frame and how this is all going to happen.
1: So what is the status of the situation now? I mean, I know you're still looking to raise a little bit of money here. Is the appendage of, I guess, the new building, is that all up and running at this point? Do you still have some work to do? Are the clocks here yet?
0: Well, we the donor, Charles Bricker, is a very smart guy. And by the way, he coming from Houston, you might guess that he is a major player in the oil business in Houston.
1: Yeah.
0: And he holds, last time I looked, it was about 75 U.S. patents for oil production.
1: Wow.
0: So I don't think it's his last nickel that he's giving us. In fact, I know it's not his last nickel because he continues to buy to this very day. But he gave us a very strict guideline. One of those guidelines were that he wanted us to put to get our endowment or investment account at the museum to be $5 million. And at the time, our investment account or endowment was about 1.2 million on a good day, and on some bad days, like during COVID, it was under $1 million. Mm-hmm. So Charles knew that we had to do better with funding that account before any of this stuff was going to take place. So he knew that we had some work to do, and it's a great idea, and I've worked with other wealthy collectors who have helped out museums through the years. And the smart ones always want the institution to put some skin in the game.
1: Mm.
0: And I think it's a terrific idea, because it's not like, you know, you just make a phone call and all of a sudden you're able to buy $1 million clock. It just is foolish to have it happen that way. Well, how about telling them, I'll give you $500,000, you raise $500,000 or something like that. Probably not quite as severe as that. But putting skin in the game gives everybody a sense of ownership, and it seems to be a lot less just taken for granted that all you have to do is make a phone call, get out there and realize who your visitors are and what's meaningful for them and all of that. So a number of things that he wanted to see us do was to raise our own endowment, which we've done very well at through a number of different avenues. With all of the land that Willard owns, a lot of it is just isolated farmland. It's not contiguous with the museum property, although it's owned by the museum because of the good sense of Dr. Roger Robinson, who was a cardiologist at what used to be now a UMass hospital on Belmont Street in Worcester.
1: Okay.
0: But he was a top level cardiologist there, and just happened to have a home in Grafton. So he was all set with the Grafton Bay things, but he could care less about any of the other things. But it was only, this all happened after the deaths of both Roger Robinson and his wife Jean Robinson, who were essential to saving the Willard House property, which was falling into rack and ruin. They purchased it at the time, and through their hard work and the generosity of other people, including some patients of Dr. Robinson, they were able to raise enough money to restore it and at least get it going and to kind of save it from virtual demolition. At that point, or at our present state, we're still working on

0: some of the sort of restrictions that Charles Bricker put on us before all of this happens.
1: Okay.
0: And some of those restrictions are very, very good things for the museum in general. If this gift never came at hand, you know, it's always good for particularly small museums, but large ones as well, to add to their endowment or investment account so they have a little money in the bank in case the weather turns foul,
1: yeah,
0: like it did during COVID.
1: Oh, no.
0: And we're not just cooling our heels. We're finalizing designs on the interior of the building. We have a drawing, architectural drawing, completed, and it's I think it's about 8,000 square feet.
1: Mm-hmm.
0: It's not attached to the museum, but it's right behind the museum. So if you travel down Willard Street, which is one major connecting route, if you were going to the Tufts Medical facility, you would really not even see this addition if it were up, because of its way we kind of hide it behind the original structure. So what you would be looking at once the project is done as a traveler up and down Willard Street would be the Willard property looking pretty much the way it does now. And its historic look, you know, it's a so-called salt box, New England home with a big red barn, and it looks just about right for the footprint that it leaves along that road.
1: Mm.
0: And when the new building is up, it would be very little change to that initial look. But you come along to the side, and there you will see the new structure when it's finally shovel was put to the ground. But there's other things going on now that needed to be done as well. We're finalizing permits, and we're being sure that all the legalities involved in putting up a major structure like that are going to work with the town, and all of that seems to be fine, but you know, everything takes time. But what I'm seeing is that our growth in the future collection is growing every day, because Charles Bricker keeps adding to that, it seems like, with every day that goes by. So with my guidance, as usual, just like we always did,
1: mm-hmm.
0: And he just keeps adding to what we're going to get in the end. So
1: it's like decluttering in a way. It's like, oh, take this one too. And while you're at it, just take these.
0: Yeah,
1: cups.
0: The collection is growing with fits and bounds, as we say.
1: Yeah.
0: I'm enthused about that, because a number of things, since we got talking about this, have come out of the woodwork that I investigated, and I thought, wow, this would be great, you know, following up on it, and Charles would end up buying it. He'd take it home and enjoy it for a while in Houston in his home, and that will be part of the cash when we bring it all to Grafton.
1: Yeah.
0: But as you look at the structure now, you wouldn't know that there's going to be a big addition there, otherwise some of the signage on the side of the barn and pictures of some of the masterpieces that will be coming our way.
1: Wow.
0: And but we will get along in good stead. The money is good. We have all the legal contracts between the institution and the donor in place, so we don't have to worry about any of that. And Charles is on our board. In fact, he's now treasurer of our board.
1: Okay.
0: So that we have someone who's well accustomed with how to deal with money and how to have money work for you while you need it.
1: Mm-hmm.
0: And we're all at this point very happy with the working arrangement and plugging along and doing our business and being sure that we have this

0: job done in a way that is going to be right for everybody.
1: Well, let's talk about then how people can donate, how people can help if they want to get involved. Maybe they've got some clocks that might fit in your collection. You never know. How can they connect with you?
0: Well, one way that they can connect is just by emailing the museum at info@willithouse.org, okay. O-R-G at the end, and say what is interesting them or what questions they may have, and that will usually get directed to me, depending on the level of the question. Mm-hmm. And I'd be happy to talk to anybody. Naturally, we're pretty careful about what we what we take in. It has to fit the the general flow of things that sure. I've described between the Willard Clarks and the E. Howard Company. Mm-hmm. But happy to talk to anybody. But another way is to go on our, if it's not clocks, go on our website, which is willithouse.org. And there's usually a fair bit of information, not only about the new building, but about our present collection, which, by the way, our present collection is one of the largest, not one of, it is the largest collection of Willard clocks anywhere in the world. Mm. So we are about to say that when the Gricker Group gets there, it's going to be the largest collection of Willard clocks anywhere in the universe, I suppose.
1: I'd say so. With your powers combined, literally. I mean, where else would you find it?
0: Well, it's certainly the biggest group of clocks in our neighborhood. I know that for sure. But it's an amazingly comprehensive collection of Willard's work. Mm-hmm. And through the years, it's easy if you're advising a major collective to just say, oh, buy it, buy it, buy it. But as a clockmaker and as someone who advised some of the largest institutions in this country on this very subject of acquiring something for their own collection, I'm very, very picky. And in the case of Charles Gricker's combination, it is a extremely well-vetted collection that he'll be giving. That has to be one of the best collections that I've ever dealt with. Mm. And the Robinson collection had some things to do with my father and some other experts in the Willard field. So what's there already in about 100 clocks, or just shy of 100 clocks there now, is pretty good stuff too, which is not what you find at every auction house that you go visit today. That the level of quality and the level of being of perfection varies considerably from what we have to show. So when we say it's museum quality, it really is museum quality.
1: Sure.
0: We're very happy with what we have there.
1: Yeah. All right. Well, so, then, if people want to come by. I'm sorry. Go ahead.
0: Yeah. Yeah, there'll be ways on the website. There'll be information there as to how they could make a financial donation or any other thing that they may be interested in. Or, email info@willithouse.org and state the interest there, and I'm sure I will get to see it.
1: I do just want to thank you so much. I mean, you are an expert in your field. Your time is valuable, and I really do appreciate your time and all the work you're doing to preserve these clocks. These are works of art, and they're pieces of history, so thank you for that.
0: Well, it's been my pleasure.
1: Have a safe and healthy weekend. Please join us again next week for another edition of the show. I'm Nicole Davis from WBZ News Radio on iHeartRadio.
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0: No one cares what we did last year. 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
1: Welcome to October. Let's kick it off. The 40 biggest songs in the USA. Today on the show, Alex Warren joins us to talk about his hit Ordinary, which is still a viral song on TikTok. Plus, the new track from Miley continues to rise through the chart. Here's Alex at 40, Fever Dream. How do

0: 5 for Fever Dream. It's American Top 40. Ryan Seacrest here, about to hit number 39. But first, let me take it back to a week ago. Here was your top three. Taylor, at number 3, I Knew It, I Knew You.
1: And I remembered I loved you. Came back when it mattered, I saw you. Standing there in the light of the window, wearing that same smile.
0: Tim and Paul and Jenny, Dracula 2. And this one on top for 2 weeks, Ariana Grande, number 1. So that's where we were. Here we are now. This is American Top 40, 39. A couple minutes, Olivia Dean.

Back to Friends, Somber, that is 38. Well, we're just a few weeks away from the Billboard Live Music Awards, and Carol G's up for a bunch of awards. She has 9, the most for any female artist this year, including one of the biggest of the night, Artist of the Year. The awards, October 22nd, Miami. Her latest single with Bruno Mars has got real heat. Here it is, still an American Top 40 on the Verge track.

0: TMZ 40. It is still Carol G and Bruno Mars.
1: Coming up next.
0: After falling to 40 a couple weeks ago, Justin Bieber's back up a couple more, plus the latest from Noah Kahan next.
2: American Top 40 is back in a sec.
0: You know when you try a new food and suddenly it's like, wait, how did I not know about this? It's Ryan Seacrest here. That is the reaction a lot of people are having when they first try Kewpie mayo. I'm cooking a lot more at home, and I sure did. It's the one with the red cap and the little baby on the bottle. You've probably seen it on TikTok. So what makes it different? Most mayonnaise uses whole eggs. Kewpie only uses egg yolks, giving it this rich umami flavor, which I love. It's smoother, deeper, almost buttery. And people put it on everything. You can put it on egg sandwiches, fries, burgers, even pizza crust. Once you notice Kewpie, you'll start seeing it everywhere. Chefs use it. Restaurants use it. People who really care about flavor use it. Food lovers use it. Never tried it? Grab the bottle with the red cap next time you're at the store. Put it on just about anything. Then you'll understand. You'll love its rich, bold flavor. Kewpie, the original Japanese mayonnaise. That's Kewpie, the original Japanese mayonnaise.
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AT40, Noah Kahan at 37. Benson Boone hasn't teamed up with another artist on a song yet, right? I checked it. He's open to the idea, though, and already has some people in mind that he would like to work with. He said his dream collaborator is definitely Olivia Rodrigo, but he'd also like to explore the world of R&B and work with Leon Thomas. Dude's on a roll at 36, the time of my life.

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0: 10 down on our way to one. Last year, The Weeknd said that he was considering retiring his stage name. Remember that? And might stop making music totally altogether. He just announced an update. I'll tell you all about it after 30, ever since you left me. French Montana, Max B.
3: Give it

0: 34-30 there for French and Max B. So jumping back to the weekend for a second, in 25 last year, he told fans he was considering dropping the persona of the weekend and just would make music under his real name, Abel, before ultimately retiring to focus on other things. But the other day, he clarified that he's not going anywhere from music. He said, "I didn't step away, I just hibernated." He said his fans know that he shed his skin multiple times throughout his career, and he's reached the end of a story he started telling in 2020, but a new one is already in the works. We'll keep you posted on The Weeknd.
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0: 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Thanks for coming along. Halfway to the top, number 20, stateside, Pink Panthers and Zara.

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0: Now, Olivia Rodrigo holds steady with a hit from her latest album, and Teddy Swims spends a third week in the same spot

Body Isn't Ready, Somber at 10. Now, Olivia Rodrigo has written a lot of songs about love and relationships, and her latest single is inspired by an encounter that lasted only a few seconds. She was walking around New York City, 5 in the morning, trying to get over jet lag when a guy stopped her and asked her on a date. She said no, but the brief interaction made her feel romantically inspired, and she went back to her apartment and wrote this stupid song, 9.

0: Taylor Swift, I knew it, I knew you. Congratulations, the new number one song on AT40. So that's your countdown for the first weekend in October. Always a big month for new music. Can't wait to see what lands on the chart next time and how close Teddy Swims, Zara Larsson, both of them get to that number one spot. Until we connect again, at American Top 40 on social, and I'll see you weeknights with Vanna White on Wheel of Fortune.
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Noah Kahn, that is called Orbiter. 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Frank, did you have tickets in a Kiss 108 sold out Jingle Ball? The answer is yes, I do. Well, Billy and Lisa do. Tomorrow morning, 7:10, your first chance to win, all right?

0: It is Kiss 108, Frankie V, Jennifer's in Natick. What are you doing?
1: I am cleaning.
0: A little adulting on a Sunday as you're listening to Kiss. You appreciate us. Got your Dominic Fike, baby doll.

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Larson, last Jingle Ball, Kiss Away Jingle Ball. She was there this year. This dude, Somber, going to be there. Amazing. Hillary Duff going to be there and more. Now, tickets sold out in minutes, but you're in for free starting tomorrow. Billy and Lisa at 7:10. Somber, my body isn't ready. It's the

0: 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KISS 108's Jingle Ball 2026, presented by Capital One. 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Starring Somber. Hillary Duff.
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Yes, Nickelback, Make Me Love You. How cool is it that they're going to be there at Kiss 108's Sold Out Jingle Ball? The Nickelback will be there. You're in as well tomorrow morning at 7:10 with Billy and Lisa. 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

0: 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Hope you're having a great weekend. The Jingle Ball completely sold out, but Lisa.
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said, I got drive, I don't need a car. 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

0: Bills. 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We need Drake May to bounce back today. So let's go, man. Kiss 108. It is Frankie B from the V-Bros and Gianna. Denise, what are you doing on a Sunday in Westboro?
1: Just tidying up around my house before I go to a dance rehearsal.
0: Dance rehearsal on a Sunday. What kind of dance?
1: Ballroom, actually.
0: Impressive. Well, thank you for having us on. As you get ready, got requested Pitbull and Neo. Give me everything. We'll throw it back in about 3 minutes on Kiss. Stay with us.

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KISS 108's Jingle Ball 2026, presented by Capital One. 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
1: 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Emma's in Southboro listening into Kiss 108. Doing what?
2: I'm going to work out.
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2: Actually, I'm going to go to bar class.
1: That is called dedication on a Sunday. Thank you for having us on. Zoom.

Andy and the family in Framingham listening in to Kiss 108. We appreciate that. What up, Jamie? Hey, Kiss 108 sold out Jingle Ball. Yes, tickets for you. Difficult to get because they sold out in minutes unless you listen in to Billy and Lisa tomorrow morning, 7:10. They'll get you hooked up.

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KISS 108's Jingle Ball 2026, presented by Capital One. 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

0: 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Tickets in tomorrow morning at 7:10 with Billy and Lisa. It is Frankie V. I know, Angela, you're in Wayland right now, meal prepping for the week. What are you making?
1: Chicken. Always chicken. A lot of chicken.
0: Anything else with your chicken? 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
1: Broccoli. 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
0: There you go. We'll enjoy Kiss 108. We're getting healthy in October. 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

0: 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The Jingle Ball completely sold out, but Lisa.
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I was looking at some videos from last year's Kiss Away Jingle Ball. 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I mean, how cool are the memories made at Kiss Away Jingle Ball? It's sold out in minutes, but you're in for free, okay? Tomorrow morning at 7:10 is your first chance with Billy and Lisa.

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If I'm you, I set my alarm clock right now for 7:10 tomorrow morning. 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

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Into absolutely nobody's surprise, I'm sure, you guys sold out this year's Kiss 108 Jingle Ball. This lineup is absolutely stacked. Somber, Hilary Duff, Nickelback, new artists like Adela and Stella Lefty. This is the show you want to be at. 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

I have news that you might just drop dead over. It's Riley on Kiss 108, and we are sending you to Olivia Rodrigo. She's playing 3 sold-out nights at the TD Garden, and starting on Monday morning, we're doing an Olivia Rodrigo double play, so just listen for back-to-back Olivia songs.

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1: Olivia Rodrigo is playing 3 sold-out shows at the TD Garden coming up in October. So if you want to scream sing all of her songs at them, don't worry. We have your opportunity. Starting tomorrow, we are doing an Olivia Rodrigo double play. So when you hear 2 back-to-back songs, that will get you tickets in, and then you'll qualify to go to all 3 nights. And this is only here on Kiss 108. For just a chance.

0: 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Hope you're having a great weekend. The Jingle Ball completely sold out, but Lisa.
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Riley, and you guys did it again. Sold out our Kiss 108 Jingle Ball for 2026. But if you didn't get tickets, don't worry. We're giving you a chance to win them Monday morning, 7:10 with Billy and Lisa.

It's Riley on Kiss 108, Boston's number one hit music station. Justin Bieber's name was really being thrown around to do the Super Bowl halftime show this year. I always love to hear the speculation of who's going to do it. Miley Cyrus and Harry Styles were both other names that were possibilities. Out of those three, I actually don't know who I'd want to do it. 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

Ain't in LA by Adela, one of the biggest songs right now, and she is coming to our sold out Jingle Ball. Yes, you guys did it. You sold out the show for another year. We cannot believe it, but we're so excited to have you. And if you didn't get tickets, don't worry. I know you want to go to this show. So starting 7:10 on Monday morning, we are giving you a chance to win tickets with Billy and Lisa.

0: 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Hope you're having a great weekend. 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

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So listen for back-to-back Olivia songs to win. I know.

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12: Don't invite me to karaoke. I'm going to make it weird. Someone's going to try to sing, leave, get out, or

Larson played our Kiss 108 Jingle Ball last year, and then Benson Boone played the year before. The magic of Jingle Ball is seeing artists right before their peak, and that is what's going to happen with Adele. So if you didn't get tickets, but you want them, starting Monday morning with Billy and Lisa, we're giving them away. I'm sorry.

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1: 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The Jingle Ball completely sold out, but Lisa.
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It's Riley on Kiss 108. I know we're doing a lot of Jingle Ball talk right now, but another big artist that's coming to the TD Garden is Olivia Rodrigo. She's playing 3 sold-out shows, and starting on Monday morning, we're doing a double play to get you tickets to see her. So every time you hear back-to-back Olivia songs, you can call in and win, and then you also qualify to see all 3 nights. For just a chance.

0: 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Hope you're having a great weekend. 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

It's Riley on Kiss 108, and Ariana Grande announced that she'd be taking a break after her tour, which she deserves, but Pete Davidson actually spoke on this in an interview, saying that he doesn't really like the way the public is treating her. I love when exes aren't afraid to defend each other.

Olivia Dean played our Kiss 108 Jingle Ball last year, and the beauty of Jingle Ball is seeing these artists right before their careers erupt. So if you want to be at our sold-out Jingle Ball this year, you can win tickets 7

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1: Sabrina Carpenter is returning to her acting roots. She just got cast in the Fred Astaire movie alongside Margaret Qualley and Tom Holland. It's Kiss 108.

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1: Well, we told you this would happen, and of course, it has happened. KISS 108 Jingle Ball presents.

by Capital One is officially sold out. We're talking Sombra, Hillary Duff, Nickelback, and so many more, December 13th at the TD Garden in Boston. And speaking of Sombra, he had a big week, which includes a huge honor and a legendary performance at the VMAs. Nickelback making their return to Boston for the Jingle Ball. They sent along a special message for the fans. That includes you, and we're going to share it with you. Olivia Rodrigo kicked off her tour this week with a really cool moment that is blowing everybody's mind. So let's get the first countdown of October going with last week's number 3 song, and it went to Sabrina Carpenter for House Tour.

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1: Kiss 108, the Kiss Top 30 Countdown, Sabrina Carpenter, House Tour, last week's number three song. So Olivia Rodrigo opened her tour this past week in Hartford, Connecticut.
2: How about that moment when her dress disintegrated?
1: Loved it. Loved it. And it was all worked out ahead of time. That was intentional.
2: Well, she was standing under some rainfall.
1: Yeah.
2: And then sure enough, the dress just disappeared.
1: So she was in Hartford. She's on her way to Boston. She'll be here for three shows, October 15th, 17th, and 18th. And Olivia Rodrigo on this countdown last week, runner-up at number two with Drop Dead.

0: Kiss on the way, the Kiss Top 30 Countdown. Ariana Grande, Twilight Zone, number 29. Don't forget, she's going for 5 weeks in a row at number one on the countdown this week. How about Dakota Johnson opening up about she ended up in the Patient Zero music video along with Colin Farrell?
1: Taylor and I are really good friends. Mm-hmm. We talk a lot about everything, everything on the planet. A lot of that is true crime.
2: Okay.
1: She's a genius person and has, if you talk about world building, I think the inside of her mind is this miraculous, intricate wonderland.
0: And one of four new songs from Taylor Swift is Patient Zero. We give it number 28.

Kiss Runaway, the Kiss Top 30 Countdown. Olivia Dean, So Easy to Fall in Love, number 27. Don't forget, Olivia Dean did our Jingle Ball last year right before blowing up during the course of the year 2026. And we're going to take you back to that moment coming up in just a few minutes. Meantime, Audrey Hulbert and her brother Malcolm Todd could make Grammy history this year as both are looking at potential Best New Artist nominations. It would make them the first siblings to ever be nominated in that category. Keeping in mind, Grammy nominations are coming out November 16th. Audrey Hulbert and Sumi is number 26 this week.

0: Kiss 108 at the Kiss Top 30 Countdown. Somber, Home Wrecker at number 25. Somber, of course, coming in for Jingle Ball December 13th, TD Garden. The only way in now is to win your way in. Right, Justin?
1: That's right. Monday morning, 7:10 is your next shot.
0: And don't forget, Adela is coming into Jingle Ball as well. Her song, Ain't in L.A., is number 24 this week.

0: Adela, the Kiss Top 30 Countdown, Ain't in L.A. is number 24. She's got two songs, by the way, in the top five of the Billboard Global Charts this week, including that one, Ain't in L.A. And she tells us the song is for all the girls in the world, are you listening, with talent, who never get the chance to show what they got.
1: I will never be as cool as a girl that's like somewhere in a random country and she's like 10 times cooler than me. It's just she never got this opportunity. She wasn't at the right place in the right time, or she just comes from a country that's too poor to be able to even have access to the internet to post a video of her singing.
2: So true.
0: Yeah, what a rising star she is, huh?
2: Oh my God, I can't wait to talk to her at Jingle Ball.
0: Yeah, we'll see her at Jingle Ball December 13th, along with Somber and Hilary Duff and Nickelback and so many more. Give me your jams. Give me a tease, Justin.
2: How about Lil Nas X making his return to music, right? He had a bad year, but he is back. I'll have it in the jams.
0: Yeah, I think it's his first song after several months in rehab, right?
2: Yep.
0: All right, that and Noah Kahan is up next.
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1: So our buddy Noah Kahan has a brand new song out. In fact, we're going to have it in the third hour of the Kiss Top 30 Countdown. And by the way, it's tied in with the new Hunger Games movie, right, Justin?
2: That's right. 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